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0: God is so good. 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My name is Sam. What is motivating you, inspiring you right now, Sarah?
1: What keeps me going and is such an inspiration for me is my mother.
0: Your mom? How come?
1: I got clean and sober almost like a year ago, and I moved to Tucson, and my mom moved in with me on Friday, and she keeps me just really grounded to know that I can turn my life around and take care of my mom.
0: I am so proud of you.
1: Found a good church, and I'm active in it, and you know, if it wasn't for the people in my community and my sisters and my Bible studies, I would not be here today.
0: God has surrounded you with community and love and has filled your life with purpose and set you free.
1: I listen to you guys every time I'm in the radio and in the car, and I just want to say thank you. 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
0: And we're thankful too, and you know, God uses these songs and stories like yours. You're helping someone just by sharing your story, Sarah. And that's it. We're one big family. So as you listen, you hear the good work that's being done. It is a nonprofit. It is our way to go forward. And so if you haven't given, please do. MyFLR.org. You're very much needed. And if you do give, thank you. Because those stories, that's straight up ministry, and you're making it happen with your generosity. So thank you.
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0: Sometimes you gotta lose to get the lesson. Sometimes you gotta suffer for the blessing. 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
1: Come on, what is that thing that you want God to breathe new life into? 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

0: Family Life Radio. Have you ever been rejected? What do you do with rejection? I'm Sam. Family Life Radio. Our daughter Zoe did her first note to a boy and he ripped it up and threw it in the trash. And it was hard. We were talking about this, but so many friends have gathered around with advice and with stories. What happened for you?
1: I think your daughter was so courageous for doing what she did by writing that note. I was not somebody who was very popular. I wanted a boyfriend the way my friends had always wanted a boyfriend.
0: Yeah.
1: I already knew God loved me. When I prayed for God to send the right guy for me, he did. And that right man is now my husband.
0: That is a good story.
1: Tell her that God will hear her prayers and trust that he will send her the right man at the right time. Because that's what he did for me.
0: Is there anything else you would share?
1: There's lessons in the heartbreak, too. Because if I didn't go through that process, I would have never realized what true love really felt like when I met my husband.
0: That is awesome. What do you think? What do you do with rejection if it's ever happened to you? Do you have some words of wisdom? You know someone's going to be blessed just by you saying what you've got to say. 888-888-9976.
2: Do you procrastinate about a lot of things? Many people do. I am Dr. Randy Carlson with an Intentional Living Minute. Found an interesting little verse in Proverbs 4 that says, "Let your eyes look straight ahead and your eyelids look right before you." You know, that's really an intentional living verse. Can I challenge you if you have a lot of dreams, a lot of ideas, but really a lack of follow through, to have fewer dreams and more daily action? That's really goal setting, isn't it? I wrote a book called The Power of One Thing, and in that book I outlined that every day doing the next right one thing. And even at the end of each day, to be able to look back and say, I accomplished this one thing that moved me closer to my bigger dream. That's a powerful way to overcome procrastination. Get started doing one thing today, no matter how small it is. And when you do, that's intentional living.
3: For more information and inspiration, go to theintentionallife.com.
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6: 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The song Again really just speaks to how could God continue to forgive me over and over again. And he just reminds me that his grace is sufficient. And when I fail and I'm sitting there going, okay, here I am again, he repeats and says, but here I am again, forgiving, redeeming your heart again, standing you up on your feet again.
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I'm Sam. Are you feeling victorious today? No? All right, Romans 8:31. It says, if God is for us, who can be against us? He is for you.

0: what does God say about rejection? You know, the world is going to reject us at times, going to reject our kids, rejected our Savior, and so why should we be any different? It's Family Life Radio. I'm Sam. I'm glad you're here. 888-9976. Our place as believers is to encourage each other in the hard stuff, and that means the rejection. And so we're talking about that. And Kirsten, a great mom, what is the sign that you have?
1: My father-in-law would always say these very sweet words to my kids. Mm-hmm. And so I ended up finding this sign, and I have it in my son's room now, that says, "I am capable, I am kind, I am happy, I am brave, I am smart, I am grateful, I am strong, I am helpful, I am loved, I am enough, I am a friend, I am me."
0: Wow. Did that just make you smile as you heard her speaking that sign? I hope we could receive all of those words about ourselves, because there's going to be times, there might even be times right now where you're dealing with it and you go, "I don't know. I don't know if I'm going to be okay." Just remember those words. Thank you, Kirsten.
1: I am capable. I am kind. I am happy. I am brave. I am smart. I am grateful. I am strong. I am helpful. I am loved. I am enough. I am a friend. I am me.
2: I have a 33-year-old daughter that is very disrespectful, I would say. I'd just like to know, how do you deal with that?
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6: I was thinking, you don't know what it's like to be God, but He knows what it's like to be you. 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

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I'm Sam. 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

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Could your life be changed in 5 days? 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

0: Yeah, Family Life Radio, Sam here. Thank you for being here. 888-888-9976. What would you tell yourself when you were 14 years old? Wow, Daniel is here today. And today's your birthday. Happy birthday. What would you tell yourself at 14?
1: What I would tell myself, not quit football.
0: Don't quit football. Okay, so when was this?
1: When I was a freshman, because the bully that you're afraid of is going to end up going to prison within that year.
0: Whoa.
1: And later in life, he's actually going to get saved.
0: Wow.
1: And come to Christ later on in life.
0: Wow.
1: That was a shocker. But that's all I got.
0: That is good stuff, Daniel. Thank you. So, I mean, the moral of the story is there are going to be lots of twists and turns, and you never know. I do know what the Bible says. It says, don't be afraid. God has not given us a spirit of fear, but of power and love and sound mind. So don't bow down to bullies. We'll pray for them instead, right? Because who knows what's going to happen? That is awesome. Do you have any advice? All right. What would you tell your 14-year-old self? Or how do you deal with rejection? What do you wish you knew? Call right now, 888-888-9976.
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1: 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We're calling it the Fall Concert Frenzy, and it's another way we're celebrating 60 years on the air and inviting you to the party. 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
3: 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Someone you meet, career decision, medical diagnosis, Holy Spirit speaking to you about something in your life, any number of things, and what you and I do at that moment will impact the rest of our life. And we're going to hear some great stories from just real people today. We'd love to have you join in with your comment and your story on our storyline at 888-888-1717. That's 888-888-1717. Well, let's get started with Sharla in Texas. Sharla, what's an aha moment for you?
4: Earlier this year, one of my friends, or late last year, said, you know, you ought to get into real estate. You would be so good at it. And I had spent 15 years being the grandmother to my quintuplet grandson. And I just had some time on my hands. And she said that to me at church one day. So I got my real estate license this year.
3: Wow.
4: Went to work for a Christian company, just fabulous Christian men who own this company. And God has just directed my path. I've just been blown away.
3: Wow.
4: By what a blessing it has been, and how great it's been to help other people find a new home and sell their house and make friends. And I just want to say thank you to my friend for saying that to me, and just God just putting that put on my heart to follow through with it, and then waking up those brain cells that have been
3: good
4: dead for
3: you.
4: So long.
3: Now, did you have naysayers along the way saying, what are you doing?
4: Oh, yeah, of course, and that's okay. A lot of people tell me how hard it would be, how you couldn't, you know, break into real estate and just, you know, don't count on having any success your first year or very little success. Well, I was just last month in November, I was received the award for the highest volume for November.
3: Wow, good for
4: and
3: you.
4: It has been an amazing year, and I've just been blown away by how God just has worked out problems that needed, you know, situations that just needed help, and helping people get in, qualified for loans, and finding a house in their price range, and seeing them to the point where they get to move in. It's been a great year, and I'm so grateful.
3: What have you learned about yourself through this year?
4: Well, I've learned that at my age, I really can kind of multitask some days. I've learned that I can stay calm. I can problem solve. Realize that you can't solve everything. You know, sometimes you just have to leave it on the table and just turn it over to the Lord and trust Him to work it through. And I've just learned a lot about myself.
3: So, Grandma Sharla went back to school, went to real estate school, got her license, and you were the salesperson of the month for November. And you never would have thunk it a year ago, right?
4: That's right.
3: Yeah,
4: that's exactly right. Thank you for all that you do. I love listening to you every day.
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3: 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In fact, I just got a text in the last 5 minutes from my daughter in West Africa. They're on the mission field there. She and her husband and three of our grandchildren that we don't get to see that often anymore. And she sent a picture of our granddaughter, Aya, who's sitting, drawing, working on things and listening to Papa, as she says. A very intelligent granddaughter, right? Love you, Aya. Glad you're listening. Glad we have an opportunity to talk, even through streaming around the world. And listen, you're helping make it possible because of your support. 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
7: Well, one thing that I learned, sometimes disagreement comes because of how we think that our mate should be. And for me, you know, I had so much going on with my husband in and out the house, and then I start praying to God about what to do, and, you know, I was praying for him to change my husband and show me my husband, and what he did first was show me myself and the things that I was wrong with me, but, you know, he did show me some of his personalities and things, and I remember praying, and God says, when your husband starts to fall or when these things start to happen, I want you to stand up beside him. And, you know, I can remember just crying because I was like, that's so unfair. I'm the female. Who's going to pick me up? And he said, I am. But he taught me how to go in prayer for my husband.

0: it's your story, it's your life, and you're encouraging other people as you share, and then we get a chance to plug in and talk about what are some of those specific steps of living intentionally. And step one is making a decision. I mean, when you look at the scripture, you look at the characters in scripture from the very beginning. You talk about Noah, and you talk about Moses, and you talk about Adam and Eve. You talk about all the characters in the Old Testament, Daniel and others, into the New Testament. Each of these people, each of these men and women, had an aha moment. And I can't think of any that just kind of, you know, there it is. I mean, something happened. God spoke to them, or they tripped over their own feet, or something happened. As a result of that moment, there were some decisions that made that took them in a different direction in their life. And, you know, you may not be having that today, but it could be tomorrow. And the question is, are you ready to be ready when the Holy Spirit speaks to say, hey, I want to really listen? Got to be careful, because the Bible tells us we got to judge all of these spirits, because they're not always from God. Not every counsel is a good counsel. Not every word's a good word. And there's safety in many counselors. And so use some wisdom. We see that in scripture as well. Powerful thing to realize that aha moments can come in different sizes and shapes. But when they do, to be prepared to make a decision. And from that moment to say, I choose to be intentional for God's glory and frankly, for my benefit.
1: Hey, Randy, my name is Bert Arnold. I'm 52 years old. I've been married for 34 years almost. Early in our marriage, we got in a really big fight, and my wife went into the bedroom and said she was leaving, so she started packing her suitcase. I got my suitcase out, and she said, where are you going? And I said, wherever you're going, if you're leaving me, I'm going with you. And we both started laughing so hard we forgot about our fight. But it was that moment that we decided divorce was not an option for us. We both come from broken families and a lot of divorce and abuse and neglect and different things from both sides. But it was God, the number one thing that's kept our marriage together, is just both walking with the Lord together. Thank you.
0: That would have been a moment. I'm going with you wherever you're going. Hope it's a fun place, right? All right, that's good. Hey, listen, I talked to a young lady a few weeks ago. Her name is Havana, and she's got really an amazing story of how the radio was a part of her aha moment. And I thought, boy, this is worth playing again. We've shared it a couple times because what she chose to do has changed the course of her life. I want you to take a listen. Havana, how are you today?
2: I'm doing good. How are you?
0: Good. Appreciate your call from Michigan. What's been your aha moment and what's made a difference?
2: Yeah, so it happened about 6 months ago, and I was on my way home from work, and I've always been addicted to secular music. Both my parents choose to raise me going to the bar a lot, so I was in control of the jukebox, and it's always been a struggle in my life to let go of. And on my way home 6 months ago, I almost hit a deer. And for some reason, I felt like God was telling me that it was the music He was trying to get through to me. So I hit my search button for my radio to find a different station, and it brought me to Family Life Radio, and I haven't turned back since.
0: How did it make a difference?
2: It's made a difference in my daily life. I'm a lot more uplifting, a lot happier, trying to spread the happiness that God has shown me, and just makes me think of things in different ways. If I'm angry at work, or if I'm angry with a situation with my family or my boyfriend, I can turn on the radio and it's always something, some kind of message helping me get through it.
0: And which station was it? I mean, what part of Michigan are you listening in?
2: I'm in Mount Pleasant, Michigan.
0: Okay, so probably 99.7 out of Midland.
2: Yep.
0: Yeah. Did you ever hear the station before, 6 months ago?
2: I had not. I'd never even heard of it. None of my family listened to it. I'm really the only follower in my family. So the fact that it just randomly came on the radio was pretty amazing.
0: Tell me about your faith journey. What's that been like in your life?

0: When I was younger, my grandma would try to take me to Sunday school. I grew up in a divorced family, so it was hard finding one church for me to settle down in. And I've always had a Bible, and I've read it and then not read it and chosen, you know, like, I don't want to have to do that. I don't want to follow those rules. I went through that phase, and it just all came back to me again, like 6 months ago. I was like, you know, I really should read the Bible more. I should go to church more. And my boyfriend and I found our church. It's a community church here in Mount Pleasant that we've been going to. It's been a rocky road, but I feel like I'm finally here.
1: Amen. We're glad Family Life Radio can play a part in it. We select the music because we know that the music, the words speak truth. And they encourage, and we know the things, you know, the announcers say, and the scripture is all to encourage you every day. Now, let me ask you, Havana, how can we pray for you? What one thing would you like to see God do in your life in the months ahead?
0: I would like to see Him help me with my family, help our relationships get closer, help us get over just deep wounds and feuds that we've had, just help us come together more and appreciate each other.
1: Hey, man, listen, you know, God can use even missing a deer on a back road in Michigan to be one of those aha moments in life, right? And as Stephen was just telling me, our producer here, that God is not random. I mean, these things happen for a purpose. You believe all things work together for good. It's a matter of, you know, the world talks about mindfulness, being mindful of what's going on. That's really not a bad idea, being mindful. But for a believer, be mindful of God. What's happening here in this moment? Now, admittedly, moments, if they come every 90 seconds, it's only to be every once in a while you have one that percolates to the surface. Because a lot of life is, hey, you got to pay bills, you got to drive to work, you got to take care of the kids, change diapers, and all the things you do, and raising a family. But there are those quiet moments which are hard to find in the world in which we live today. Very hard to find. And so during those moments, it's like, hey, God can speak to me. What is He telling us? And that's a skill. It really is something to be learned, to be quiet and listen. We're talking about aha moments and how they change lives. Your comments welcome at 888-888-1717. Last week, you're talking about stories in Washington, D.C. Last week, on the last day, I think it was, Donna, we were sitting at the table for breakfast, and a woman came up, and I don't even remember her name now. She just sat down and said, hey, I got to share something with you. She said, we're from the Tucson area, and she said, my dad was in the hospital at University Medical Hospital, and he happened to end up in the same room with your dad. So he later told this woman who was on the tour with us, there was this guy in the room with me, and he was really wealthy. He had a ranch and a bunch of radio stations. Well, yeah, he had a ranch for underprivileged kids, and a bunch of radio stations were all nonprofit, so he wasn't wealthy at all, except in service to people. But she stopped and she said, I want you to know something. Your dad so impacted my father's life in that hospital room. It changed his life for the rest of his life. Life made no sense. Here's my dad sitting at University Medical Center going through another difficult situation, and there's a guy planted next to him in the bed who needed to hear encouragement, needed to hear the gospel, needed to hear that Jesus makes sense even when we're here in the hospital and life makes no sense, and it radically changed his life. You know, life, there are times it doesn't make a lot of sense. Boy, I know we've all experienced that, but the good news is we know the one who does make sense. And when you know the one who makes sense, it helps you when with the things that don't make sense, right? And that's what we hang on to. That's an excerpt from the featured lesson this month on When Life Makes No Sense. It's on our member site. When you go to theintentionallife.com, that's theintentionallife.com. 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Thank you for standing with us.
2: 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We've both been married in the past. We both have children. We both come from an abusive background, and we are trying to be more intentional to get over our past. We're just really trying to find out what God would want in our marriage as a godly couple. We've both been saved not very long, me 4 years and him 2.5 years. We've brought a lot of garbage into our marriage, and we're just really being intentional, trying to get healed from the past to have a godly relationship that God wants us to have.
1: 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Thank you for your stories and for your aha moments.
3: Hello, my name is Danette. What I want to do this year for my marriage is to thank my husband more often and appreciate him. I find that I personally always want to dwell on the bad things, and the other night I was talking to him, and I think in my heart I really wanted to start a fight. And I asked him, you know, what it is that, how he feels love. And, you know, I guess I really wanted to tell him how I felt love. And his way of giving love is by cooking and doing acts of service towards me, so he said. And the thing is, he looked so happy, like a little kid, saying, oh, I just love making food, and I love doing things for you. That all of a sudden my heart was melted, and I was like, I can't believe I was going to pick a fight with you over I wanted you to treat me and love me in a completely different way. And I found myself thanking him and telling him how wonderful. I was so glad that, you know, I have him in my life and that he does these things for me. And it really, I just felt the Holy Spirit kind of making me realize that I needed to appreciate him. And that is going to be my intention for this year, is to continue to appreciate him and thank him when he does, you know, any little thing for me, because it just made us closer that evening. And it was just a wonderful experience, at least for me. I don't think he had any idea, but, well, I guess he felt good because he was smiling. So thank you for your program. Bye-bye.
1: Yeah, still smiling. There you go. All right. Hey, you've just joined us. This is Intentional Life Media. We are a ministry that is in the business of media, which means the radio stations around the country, Family Life Radio, through our podcast, through our events, through our publications. We've got a mission. The mission is to help you experience hope in Christ and then to experience living intentionally in Him every day, which means you're going to have more peace, more freedom in your life. That's important for you. It's important for your family. And we want to be a part of that journey as well. So I hope you're enjoying these 28 minutes we get every day to talk about living intentionally in Christ. And I thank you for being a part of the journey with us.
4: My name is Shannon. I live in Lowell, Michigan. And I've become intentional in so many different aspects of my life. And I'm seeing so many changes that God has instilled in me. I'm being intentional with joining a group at church, and I'm seeing good things come from that, new friendships made. I'm being intentional on holding my children accountable and not yelling or screaming at them, and I'm seeing them respond in a way that I've never seen them respond before. I'm being intentional in my marriage by trying to respect my husband and to be kind and gentle towards him. And I'm seeing my marriage flourish. And we're going on 12 years of marriage. And at one time, we were going to become divorced. And it's just totally, totally changed my life. I don't have a specific time I listen to Randy Carlson, but I do have podcasts that I download. And I put them on my iPod and I listen while I'm folding the laundry. So I just need to say thank you to Dr. Randy and all of the volunteers that have helped me make my life intentional.
1: There you go. Hey, listen, you can hear us on demand too, like she mentioned, through our podcast that's up on the site every day, wherever you get your podcasts, of course, on the radio program, and we stream around the world. So We're out and about everywhere with one message, and that's for you to experience your life the way God intended. Now, if you're new to this, what do we believe? You know, we believe that God loves you. He cares for you. We know that he sent his son, Jesus Christ, to die for you. And the Bible is very clear to us that if we confess with our mouth the Lord Jesus and believe in our heart that God raised him from the dead, we'll be saved for all of eternity. That's just the beginning. It's a powerful beginning. It's that step into trusting him and then taking a step to say, okay, how do I now, as a follower of Christ, apply this and what I know and what I have is the power of the Holy Spirit in my life to the aha moment that I'm going to face tomorrow at work, with my kids, my spouse, finances, any number of things. And that's where we come in. We want to be a part of that journey, seeing that there's intention on one side of these, holding up the books of your life. And on the other bookend is how you choose to live your life. That's the habit part of your daily life in him. And that's why we're here. And that's why we do what we do. All right. I think I got time to wrap it up here with Carol. Welcome to the show. What's going on with you?
5: Well, I was married to a man that was not behaving well and not conducive to being married or to family life. We had three children, and he had turned away from God and was kind of going his own way. And I was responding in kind to that. I was very upset, very angry, and wanted him to behave better. And I was sharing that with some coworkers of mine that I went to church with, and they reminded me that if I would treat him as if he was behaving like the man of God we knew he was, and giving me those things that I knew that we needed in our marriage, that I would see a dramatic change in him, that he would become that man, because I had dug in and was, I'll say, withholding, emotionally. I was angry. I was responding poorly myself, and it was just feeding itself. So I said, that sounded ridiculous at the time, but I promised I would try it. And they said, in 6 months, you will see the man that you know he is, that they knew he was. And so I did. I went home. I dressed better. I cooked better. I responded in kindness. No judgment, no rolling eyes, just nothing judgmental. And literally, it was 3-4 weeks. It wasn't 6 months. I just started doing what I knew. My expectations of how it should go weren't going well. So instead of just concentrating on myself and my behavior and my reaction to his behavior, I was also behaving badly. I wasn't living with gratitude. And so I just changed that around. I did what they suggested, and it was an amazing transformation. So
1: has it been sustained over time?
5: It's sustained for quite a while. That marriage ended, and it's been a long time, but I'm remarried. I've been remarried 20 years, and I practice that with my current husband, that sometimes we get focused on those things that are wrong and missing and lacking, and we don't live with gratitude and thankfulness and love towards our spouse. We have expectations which we shouldn't have of other people's behavior, but only of our own.
1: Yeah, because that leads to disappointment in our life. And even your story, Carol, is a reminder that the goal in life isn't to change another person. The goal is to live obedient to Christ in whatever relationship. And in your case, hey, it didn't turn out to be what maybe you had anticipated ultimately, but you trust him and you continue to, as you said, give gratitude and walk with him. All right. Hey, we're out of time for today. Thanks for being a part of the program this week. Thanks for being a part of Intentional Living. I'm Dr. Randy. 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We'll be back with more this coming week. 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
1: How do your weekend plans look? Packed? Well, that can be fun. Hi, I'm Suzanne. You're listening to Family Life Radio. I want to encourage you to schedule a little time. I'm going to start with 3 hours. Maybe we whittle that down to just an hour of me time. What do you want to do for yourself? Just picture this. What if you grabbed a hot cup of coffee and you sat out on the porch? Or what if you just said, hey, I'll be right back. I'm going to go for a walk. Or what if you just ran out and just did a little window shopping, a little me time, fill myself up so that you can give back to others. It's important.
2: 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Well, I love the song Rattle. There was a man named Ezekiel who had a dream about a bunch of dry bones in a valley. God said he would make breath enter those bones and they would come to life. So if you're feeling dry and longing to be revived, hold on. God loves to do it. 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

0: You know those conversations that you have with your friends or your best sister or somebody that you're super, maybe your kid, your grown adult child, and you're thinking, wow, that conversation really rocked my world. That really made me stop and think. Well, that happened to me a couple of days ago. My bestie, Katie, and I were having a talk, and we started talking about what if at the end of our life, God reveals, not just unfolds our life, but shows us how every word, every action affected someone else. Not how it affects us, how other people hurt us, and I hope that they see theirs, but more how our actions and our words truly affected someone else. And that to me was profound. It made me stop and think a little bit more clearly and hard about the things that I say today.
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2: 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It says in Nehemiah 8:10, the joy of the Lord is your strength. 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And this song has served as such a great reminder to me that what the enemy couldn't give to me, he also can't take away.
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0: perfectly.
1: It's easy to start thinking about the strength that we have. 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What new job can we take? Or how can we save more? I mean, it's all good to plan. But today's verse of the day really made me stop and think. It's from Philippians 4:19. My God will supply all your needs according to his riches and glory in Christ Jesus. That is a powerful, encouraging verse of the day. I hope that you find it encouraging for you as well. You can always find a new verse of the day at myflr.org.
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0: good evening. You're listening to Family Life Radio, and here we are at Friday. Sometimes I just kind of imagine that if I could just get to the weekend, right? I'm going to suddenly be rested and organized. I'm going to get all caught up. And that is not just a lot to ask for 2 days. It's unrealistic. So if you're coming into this weekend tired or sad and you don't need another assignment to make the most of it, what would actually help? Maybe seeing a friend or staying home or doing one less necessary chore that can wait. Give yourself some grace. 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
1: 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Is it safe to open up and share that I've experienced this? 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

0: Well, here the weekend is, and maybe you've made a lot of plans, and it seemed like a great idea at the time, and then right before it's time to leave, the couch makes a very persuasive argument to stay. You're very comfortable, and sometimes you really do need to rest. But other times, I know that I'm better when I'm with other people. I think it's getting out the door that's the hard part. It's like going to the gym. I feel better on the other side, but once I've done it, I feel so good. So I'm trying to learn to ask myself which one it is instead of feeling guilty either way. If I've been lonely, a short visit might do my heart some good. You can tell a friend I'd love to come, but I may leave early. I think that real friendship can handle that, but so can your couch if you choose that one. It's going to be there for you when you get home either way. 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

0: may be this. 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We're calling it the Fall Concert Frenzy, and it's another way we're celebrating 60 years on the air and inviting you to the party. 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

0: My God will supply all your needs according to his riches and glory in Christ Jesus. That's the verse of the day from Philippians 4:19. 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

0: Change can be hard. And for me, Friday night was always date night. When my marriage ended, well, so did a lot of routine. Maybe you're in the same boat. Maybe you're feeling like, well, it wasn't my marriage that ended, but I'm now an empty nester, or I have lost my spouse, or my kids are all grown up. I want to just encourage you. Maybe if you had that Friday night routine and it's changed, maybe make it your own, make it special. Something that's not too much pressure. Something that makes you smile tonight. You deserve it. 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
1: Do you procrastinate about a lot of things? Many people do. I am Dr. Randy Carlson with an Intentional Living Minute. I found an interesting little verse in Proverbs 4 that says, "Let your eyes look straight ahead and your eyelids look right before you." You know, that's really an intentional living verse. Can I challenge you, if you have a lot of dreams, a lot of ideas, but really a lack of follow through, to have fewer dreams and more daily action? That's really goal setting, isn't it? I wrote a book called The Power of One Thing, and in that book I outlined that every day doing the next right one thing. And even at the end of each day, to be able to look back and say, I accomplished this one thing that moved me closer to my bigger dream. That's a powerful way to overcome procrastination. Get started doing one thing today, no matter how small it is. And when you do, that's intentional living.
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1: We're called to share our faith. 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How easy is it to introduce somebody to our favorite restaurant or our favorite shoe store? 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It's that easy. Hey, have you listened to Family Life Radio? All you have to do is introduce them. And then God does the rest of the watering through the music and the messaging. That's something I can wrap my head around. I can share that. I can say, hey, go to myflr.org. You're going to love the music. It's really encouraging. 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
2: 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But he found peace in the same way that you and I can. He said, "Who will deliver me from this life?" Thank God. The answer is found in Jesus Christ. The battle is hard, but it's already been won. 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

0: Thank you for helping us celebrate 60 years here at Family Life Radio. And what we're doing is trying to bring families together with our fall concert friendly. We want to put you right in the middle of For King and Country, or Colton Dixon and Micah Tyler, or Katie Nicole and Emerson Day. 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

0: It's easy to sit around and say, God, I need to do this. I need to get my life in order. I need to plan. I need to make more money, make job changes, do this. And then all of a sudden we can take this deep breath and go, I'm thankful for the verse of the day that takes all that stress and pressure off me. It's Philippians 4:19. It says, my God will supply all your needs according to his riches and glory in Christ Jesus. 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

or maybe this. We're calling it the Fall Concert Frenzy, and it's another way we're celebrating 60 years on the air and inviting you to the party. 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

maybe this. We're calling it the Fall Concert Frenzy, and it's another way we're celebrating 60 years on the air and inviting you to the party. 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

CC Wyman's The Goodness of God on Family Life Radio, and we just want to share the love of Jesus with you every single day. 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

0: 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It's our 5-day devotionals. 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MyFLR.org, and just pick one of those 5-day devotionals that's right for you.
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0: 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Hi there, I'm Jennifer, and we are in full effect when it comes to the fall concert frenzy. If you don't know what this is, you gotta listen up, because we have been so blessed to be on the air for 60 years, and in celebration of that, we want to give out concert tickets. Tickets for you. Why? 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And all this month, we are giving tickets out to shows to go see folks like Crowder, For King and Country, Elevation Worship, Matthew West, and many others. 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
2: 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It says in Nehemiah 8:10, the joy of the Lord is your strength. 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

Yes, he is. 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

0: get your share of over 100 tickets to see great Christian artists that you hear on Family Life Radio, like Crowder, Elevation Worship, CeCe Winans, Matthew West, and many others. And the good little cherry on top is that some of these tickets that we're giving out may even include VIP seating, premium seats, or extra goodies along the way. 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
2: 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Even Paul in the Bible dealt with that. He said, "The things I want to do, I don't do, and the things I don't want to do, I do." But he found peace in the same way that you and I can. He said, "Who will deliver me from this life?" Thank God. The answer is found in Jesus Christ. The battle is hard, but it's already been won. 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
1: 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Did you know with God you are perfectly loved? 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

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Let's keep the praise going because we love playing music that's just good for your soul here on Family Life Radio. It's Tasha Layton. Meet me in the valley.

0: Family Life Radio. Good morning. I'm Jennifer here with you. And a question headed your way. The question is, have you ever had like little coincidence type things happen and pop up here and there? And I guess in this case, I'm talking about like either words, phrases, or even scripture. And you're hearing it or seeing it over and over. That's been kind of happening to me over the past week and a half. And it's kind of like, okay, God, finally, I'm listening. Yeah, I'm a little slow to the uptake, but it's really been on my heart to read Philippians chapter 4 and verses 4 through 9 specifically. But as the verses of the day, can I read Philippians verses 6 and 7 to you? Do not be anxious about anything, but in every situation, by prayer and petition, with thanksgiving, present your requests to God. And the peace of God, which transcends all understanding, will guard your hearts and your minds in Jesus Christ. I don't know, but I almost think God's trying to tell me something. I just need to listen. How about you? Has that ever happened? And have you been a little bit on the slow side to get things like me? Well, maybe not. But for me, I'm finally getting it, God. Baby steps. Baby steps.
1: I start often by just asking open-ended questions to my kids, like, hey, do you know anybody in school that gets bullied? Or what's it like? How do kids treat each other, mistreat each other?
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1: Because it feels safe when you start out here, and it's not personal. So my kids might be afraid of opening up about what's going on in their hearts, but they'll tell about what's going on in everybody else's lives. And so I just start asking thoughtful questions. And as much as I'm trying to gain entrance into their heart, they're also watching and observing how I'm responding to them. And they're seeing, do mom and dad understand? Are they responding well? Is it safe to open up and share that I've experienced this? And so our responses really do matter, and that they're seeing compassion and understanding and care for our kids.
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0: And so what she did is she stuck her little girl on that shelf and was like, crawl back and get it. It was laundry detergent. And this little girl does just that. And she is so proud as she pushes that laundry detergent towards the front where mom can reach it.
1: She's like, I'm useful.
2: Yes. That's right.
0: She's like a little retriever.
1: I love that.
0: Maybe don't try it with glass items.
1: No.
2: Yeah.
1: No.
2: Or anything sweet.
1: Do you remember when you were about that size and you were in a clothing store? And the clothing racks?
0: Yep, you could just hide in them.
1: Hide underneath there?
2: I would say you mean forts.
1: Yes. I remember hiding in there and my mom was getting annoyed that I was hiding under there.
0: I used to also ride the way that the grocery carts were made. I would sit on the, where you would put like toilet paper and stuff. Mm-hmm. I would sit there and pretend I was driving the cart.
1: Oh, that's fun.
2: Yeah. I love that.
1: I like that too.
2: It's amazing.
1: That's cool.
2: I once went into one of the little cart racks in the middle of the aisles and my mom had to call the manager because I snuck off playing fort.
1: Oh, no.
0: And
1: she was too. So basically you were lost.
2: I was. And she didn't know if I was in the sweater rack or the jeans rack.
1: Right.
0: Should have called me. I could have driven the rescue cart in.
2: What a wee.
0: Yeah, exactly.
1: I love it.
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8: 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The song Again really just speaks to how could God continue to forgive me over and over again. And he just reminds me that his grace is sufficient. 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

0: 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Hey, good morning. We are Kankel Fritz and Friends with producer Adam and Misty, and I'm that Kankel Fritz guy.
1: If you want to live a very long life, well, apparently we're close to extending life significantly. There is a doctor that says he believes within like 10 years, they are going to be able to prolong our lives to about 120 so we can live to be 120 and work until we're like 110, 115. And
0: work?
1: I thought, you know what?
0: Wow.
1: No, I don't want that.
0: Yeah.
2: Talking time, raking the yard, considered work.
0: Yeah. I mean,
2: what are we talking here?
0: You keep raising the retirement age.
1: Yeah.
0: To, it's now, what, 70? Something like that? 69, 70?
1: That's almost double what it would be now. Obviously, they're planning on the economy never getting better if we have to work till we're 120. I mean, no.
0: That is a long time.
1: Yeah, no.
0: You know, 120 is in the Bible.
2: Really?
0: Said something about man's years will be roughly 120 years old.
1: What?
2: Oh. Okay.
1: But this is biblical? Hold on. I didn't know that verse.
0: That was post-flood, you know, before the flood.
1: 120?
0: They were like Methuselah and, you know.
2: There's been a few adjustments since then.
0: Some large, long lives that happened.
2: 120?
0: Yeah, 120 years.
2: I'm grateful for every day God gives me on this earth. But by 120, I'm going to look around like, now what?
1: I know how bad it hurts to get out of bed at 50, so.
0: I'm with you on that one. I mean, like, I'm okay with it if my body's still functioning properly.
2: Yeah, exactly.
1: If it's still all the way downhill from here, but we're good.
0: Maybe by that age, we'll be like cyborgs. Half my body's been replaced by a robot, you know.
2: Could be kind of fun.
0: Yeah. If it makes it easier to get out of bed.
1: Right.
0: What do you think? 120? You want to do that? You want to work till you're 100? 888-888-9976.
3: Do you procrastinate about a lot of things? Many people do. I'm Dr. Randy Carlson with an Intentional Living Minute. Found an interesting little verse in Proverbs 4 that says, "Let your eyes look straight ahead and your eyelids look right before you." You know, that's really an intentional living verse. Can I challenge you if you have a lot of dreams, a lot of ideas, but really a lack of follow-through, to have fewer dreams and more daily action? That's really goal setting, isn't it? I wrote a book called The Power of One Thing, and in that book I outlined that every day doing the next right one thing, and even at the end of each day to be able to look back and say I accomplished this one thing that moved me closer to my bigger dream. That's a powerful way to overcome procrastination. Get started doing one thing today, no matter how small it is. And when you do, that's intentional living.
4: For more information and inspiration, go to theintentionallife.com.
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0: Hey, good morning. We are Kenkel, Fritz, and Friends. Thanks for hanging out with us. Producer Adam, Misty is here. Hello.
1: There is a animated meme that you may have seen on social media. It goes around pretty frequently. And it's these two dogs looking at each other kind of like, oh no, very guilty. And so it's usually used for, you know, when you've done this. And I saw one. It was supposed to be funny. It was like when you and your best friend are trying to get into heaven, but then they pull up the group chat. And I laughed, and then I went, whoa, hold on a second. Not that I think your group chat is going to keep you out of heaven. Nothing like that. But it dawned on me, if Jesus was like in the group chat, if we could see his name, would we be talking about the things we're talking about? And here's what I mean. The people that you're most comfortable with, that's usually who you have group chats with. And I got to think, and I was like, quite a bit of gossip, quite a bit of judgment.
0: You let your guard down with those people.
2: Yeah.
1: Fun at other people's expense. Because we know that they know our heart. They know us the best, but it's still stuff you wouldn't say to other people.
0: Yeah.
1: And I definitely don't think that, you know, if you saw Jesus's name in the group chat, you'd be saying some of that stuff.
2: Mm.
0: And he's always there.
1: Yeah, he is.
0: 24/7.
1: It's just not in black and white.
0: Right. I think we just forget that.
1: Yeah.
0: But yeah, if... Well, first of all, I want to know what you think about this. 888-888-9976. You can text us at 58326. You can put us in your group chat, 58326. But you're right, Misty. Jesus is always there, and he's in your group chat, whether you know it or not.
1: Exactly.
2: Yeah, that's right.
0: Yeah. I mean, after all, you might get a text that says, the Savior's left a chat.
1: Oh, right. I want no part of this.
0: Yeah, exactly. That's not good.
1: No.
3: I was thinking, you don't know what it's like to be God, but he knows what it's like to be you. He understands family conflict, work struggles, having friends who are sick, and he even understands what it's like to be tempted. The Bible says that Jesus is able to sympathize with our weaknesses because he's been tempted in every way, just like us, but he never sinned. So hang in there. When you need a friend who understands and can identify with your pain, he's here. 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

0: Family Life Radio. We are Kankel, Fritz, and friends. Producer Adam's here with Misty. Good morning.
1: Have you ever been bored? I remember as a kid always going, I'm bored.
2: Oh, I was an only child for 14 years, so I was the king of bored.
0: You know, I, as an adult, I've been bored in a while.
1: Yeah, really?
2: That's good.
1: I mean, there are some times where I don't know that I would define it that way, but maybe looking back, oh yeah, I think I was kind of bored. There, I ran across this blogger, and she's a mom, and she says when her kids go, I'm bored, she goes, good. This is an amazing opportunity to be, to do something very creative right now.
0: Yes.
1: And I read that, and I thought, well, you know what? Actually, yeah, when I'm bored, I am more creative. I'll start writing, or I'll read. I even spend more time with God when I'm quote-unquote bored. And when I was a kid, for sure, I would have to find some clever way to amuse myself. So I used my imagination a lot when I was bored.
0: You know, I answered the question. I said I haven't been bored in a while, and I think it's because this thing in my pocket called the iPhone.
1: Oh, there is that.
2: Yeah.
0: And yep. It's like wherever you are, even doctor's office, you have an opportunity to never be bored because of this device.
2: Always plugged in.
0: It's, yeah. So, a little conviction. yeah, because I think you're, and then the other thought is, am I leaving enough white space for God to talk to me? If I'm constantly entertained, that's not good either.
1: Hard to listen.
0: Right, exactly. And by the way, when I asked my, when I said, you know, complain to my mom and dad if I was bored, next thing I know, I'm cleaning.
2: Backfired.
0: So I learned never to say that again.
1: Very smart.
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0: may be this. 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We're calling it the Fall Concert Frenzy, and it's another way we're celebrating 60 years on the air and inviting you to the party. 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
1: 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Colton Dixon, The Love I Have For You. Oh, you're gonna make it through
2: with the love I have for you. 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So I wrote the song as a reminder that no matter what you're facing, the love that lives inside of us enables us to overcome. With the love I have for you.
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0: Family Life Radio, we are Kenkel, Fritz, and Franz. Good morning. Producer Adam and Misty's here.
1: When you go to the zoo, you go to see the animals.
0: Absolutely.
1: Yeah. And their habitats.
2: And the elephants, and the lions. Mm-hmm.
1: And bears.
2: Bears. Oh, my.
1: And in Eureka, California, they saw bears, all right. Specifically, one that wasn't in the enclosure.
0: Oh, what? No.
1: A wild bear got into the zoo somehow, and he went to check out the bear habitat. Like, he went to see the bears. They found him hanging around. They're like, he didn't seem aggressive. He just seemed to be very interested in his people. And they were able to remove him safely. Nobody got hurt. He's a pretty chill bear, I guess, getting back to the wild. I just have a lot of questions. I feel like there's only one way into the zoo.
2: Correct.
1: Yeah. So how did he get his big bear behind through that turnstile?
0: Right.
1: Yeah.
0: He obviously didn't pay for a ticket.
2: Well,
1: maybe he had a voucher.
0: Yeah.
1: I don't know.
2: Maybe it was bear day.
1: Bring your bear to the zoo day.
0: Get it free. I forgot about that day, Adam.
2: Apparently the bear did too.
0: What if he was visiting a relative?
1: Maybe.
2: Oh, a little family reunion trip.
0: See how Uncle Jim's doing? Or maybe he was just checking out the conditions, like, do I want to stay here?

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0: 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It's Kankel Fritz and friends. Not all of us have the same abilities. And, you know, sometimes you know how to talk to kids, sometimes you don't.
1: Yep. I'm in the second part of that camp. Okay, well, here's the thing. Now, interestingly enough, I used to work in the nursery at church, and I used to babysit. And then I hit college, and I just never talked to a child again. And my husband and I ended up not having kids, so I genuinely have no idea what to do when one starts talking to me. I don't know how to talk to him at all.
0: You should see it when we're talking to a child on the phone here in the studio. Misty looks like, I don't know what planet I'm on, or I don't
2: freezes
0: know.
2: Freezes up.
1: Yeah, I do.
0: Exactly. Don't know what to say, don't know what to do.
1: Yep.
0: Well, what if we did this?
2: Okay.
0: All right. If you have a child nearby, maybe you could call the station.
1: Oh, no.
0: We could do a little, you know.
1: Training sesh?
0: A little tutoring session.
2: Oh.
0: With Misty.
2: Like they can teach her.
0: Yeah.
1: Okay.
2: How to talk to kids.
0: Exactly.
1: Prepare for things to get real awkward real quick.
0: So if you're a child and your parent is around somewhere, ask if you could call the radio station. And then mom and dad, yeah, let's have your kid call in. What's the best age here? I'm thinking 12 and under, 13 and under.
2: Yeah, like I think that's great.
0: Yeah.
2: That's going to be so good.
0: Okay.
2: I can't wait for this.
0: All right. Here's the number. 888-888-9976. Let's see how dismal this goes. Or wonderful. It's coming up.
3: If you're anything like me, sometimes you need a little more life in life. Well, I love the song Rattle. There was a man named Ezekiel who had a dream about a bunch of dry bones in a valley. God said he would make breath enter those bones and they would come to life. So if you're feeling dry and longing to be revived, hold on. God loves to do it. 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

0: Family Life Radio. We are Kenkel Fritz and friends. So we had a little bit of fun earlier. We were talking about how Misty and her husband Jason don't have any children.
1: Mm-hmm.
0: And because of that, have had a difficult time talking to kids.
2: That's a nice way of putting it. I don't know what to do.
0: That's a nice way of putting it. So what we're talking about is maybe having a conversation here with a child. And Misty will start it out. I'll end it. We'll see how well this goes. All right? Y'all ready for this?
3: Well, maybe.
2: Sure.
0: Okay. 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
4: This is Paisley.
2: Hi, Paisley. How are you?
4: Good.
2: Good. How old are you?
4: 11.
2: Oh, okay. This might work. So, what's your favorite subject in school?
4: Art.
2: Art.
3: Ooh.
2: I took art when I was about your age.
0: Hmm.
2: What, do you like to draw or do clay stuff? We made things in the kiln. Is it the kiln?
3: You making bread in art class?
4: No.
2: Okay. What's your least favorite subject?
4: Math.
2: I'm with you there. Yes, absolutely. What show do you watch after school?
4: I don't watch the show.
2: No?
0: Oh.
2: No Punky Brewster? Wait, I guess Punky would be grown now, wouldn't she?
0: Yep.
2: Bluey. Bluey's a little too old, young for an 11-year-old, isn't it?
3: Yeah.
4: Yeah.
2: I'm starting to sweat. I'm out of questions.
0: So Paisley, just curious, got anything fun to do today?
4: I'm just on my way to school.
0: Now, are you walking or driving or what's going on?
4: I'm driving.
0: Wow, you have your license already?
4: No.
0: No. Your mom's driving you, right? Your dad?
4: Yeah.
0: Yeah.
4: My mom.
0: Your mom. What's your mom's name?
4: Cindy.
2: Wait a minute. Why are there no gaps here?
0: I don't know. Do you love your mom?
4: Yeah.
0: What's your favorite thing about your mom?
4: She takes care of us.
0: That's a good one.
2: So
3: that's
2: sweet.
3: A great reason.
0: Is she a good cook?
4: Yeah.
0: Yeah.
2: Why do you have all these questions and I have nothing? Does your mom like Punky Brewster?
4: Yes.
2: Woo! Got one.
0: Is mom there? Can we talk to her?
4: Yeah.
0: Okay.
5: Hello.
0: Were you able to hear any of this?
5: A little bit, yeah. I had her on speakerphone.

0: And it's another way we're celebrating 60 years on the air and inviting you to the party. All day long, we're giving away tickets to concerts happening all over the country, including where you live, featuring today's biggest Christian artists. And here's the fun part. When you win tickets, you might even win VIP seating, premium seats, and other exclusive extras. 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
2: Hey there, this is Josiah Queen, and this is the story behind my song, Can't Steal My Joy, with Brandon Lake. It says in Nehemiah 8:10, the joy of the Lord is your strength. There's been so many times in my life that the enemy has tried to come and rob me of my joy. And this song has served as such a great reminder to me that what the enemy couldn't give to me, he also can't take away.
3: Grief can feel endless. Here's a prayer for you.
4: 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Be near me in the silence. I need your comfort now more than ever.
3: Experience hope with Family Life Radio.

0: We are Kankel Fritz and Friends with producer Adam and Misty, and maybe you have a fear. Some of these are irrational. Some of them are completely normal. You should be afraid of that. Cliff? Yeah. Mm-hmm. I'm with you. Yeah.
1: Should be a little nervous.
0: Yeah. I mean, you know, there's lots of things that, but you know, when it's dark and you're a kid and you see shapes in your closet and you think it's a monster and, you know, there's stuff like that too.
2: Oh, yeah.
0: But,
2: yeah. I heard this story where this family took their little girl. She's like 3 or 4. The family went on a tour of Ford Theater where the Lincoln incident happened.
0: Oh, yeah. Lincoln was assassinated at Ford's Theater.
2: Yeah. And so there was a little history lesson that came with it. And when they got home, they found out she is now scared that John Wilkes Booth is under her bed. She's terrified of John Wilkes Booth.
0: John Wilkes Booth.
2: So, but the thing is, it also comes up in everyday conversation. It's one of those things where she's so afraid, she's a little obsessed about it. So she talks about him often. And she said, literally in church was going on, and she leaned over and she was like, "Mommy, you know who I love?" Mom's like, "Who?" And she's like, "Jesus." And her mom's like, "That is so sweet." She's like, "You know who I don't love? John Wilkes Booth."
3: Wow.
2: How do you help your kid conquer the fear of John Wilkes Booth?
1: Under your bed.
0: Right. Well, now we got to know you. How have you overcome your fears? Or maybe you got a childhood fear.
1: Yes.
0: What was it? Or is it your kids right now? What are they afraid of? Are they afraid of the guy that passed away in the 1800s?
1: They have a booth under their bed?
0: 888-888-9976.
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0: Tankel, Fritz, and Friends with you on Family Life Radio, talking about fears. Did she go to the Ford's Theater? I'm trying to remember what happened.
1: Yeah, it was a family tour, and she learned all about John Wilkes Booth. A person, Adam.
2: Oh, I see. I might have thought that his name was John Wilkes, and he was in a booth, and this little girl's afraid of this booth with him in it under her bed.
0: Yeah, we just want to let you know that, well, that song was playing. Adam didn't know that his last name was Booth.
2: Oh, no, sorry.
0: And you just snorted.
2: I did.
1: It's okay. Oh, you just got a history lesson. It's all good.
2: I did, yeah.
0: I know you were homeschooled, but I don't know what happened there.
2: But I have read a couple books. Should at least know the difference between a person and a booth.
0: Amy is with us from Lubbock, Texas. Good morning.
3: Well, I was just hearing you guys talk about funny fears as a child, and my biggest fear was clowns and balloons.
0: Clowns? Oh. Well, clowns, I get that.
1: Clowns are creepy.
0: Balloons, though?
3: Yeah, I got a balloon popped in my face when I was a little kid, and just the uncertainty of it popping just freaks me out. And so now that I'm a mom, my kids love balloons, and so I'm like, no balloons, no balloons. And they still want balloons, so I have to endure my fear.
0: So is it sort of like the pop goes the weasel on the movie Elf?
1: Oh, yeah.
0: One crank.
3: No,
1: there's a TV show that my husband and I watch reruns of, and there's an episode where this guy's talking about his fear of balloons. And they're like, why? And he was like, because there's just always a chance you could get a small fright.
0: A small fright.
4: Thank you.
1: Thank you.
5: 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Sometimes it's the small things. So today, thank you for listening.

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0: Hankel, Fritz, and Friends with you on the radio. Producer Adam, Missy are here. Good morning.
1: The giants that we face in life, sometimes we think of that as like setbacks. We don't understand exactly why we're dealing with it, the problems that we have to go through. If you think about Goliath and David and that whole battle, God actually used that situation to position David for the throne. So, do we look at giants the wrong way? We're like, they're here to like take us down and defeat us, but maybe it's actually meant to elevate us and promote us instead when we get on the other side of that.
0: That's an interesting thought. Never thought of it like that.
1: I hadn't either.
0: But it's true when you think about the tough stuff that you go through. You know, the Bible talks about the testing of your faith produces endurance.
2: Mm-hmm.
0: So that's good. And as a leader, you need that. You know, as being promoted to the next level, you need to be able to withstand tough things. And, killing a giant, that's pretty impressive.
1: Yeah.
2: It's a big deal.
0: With a slingshot.
2: And a rock. Right. You know?
0: I mean, that was definitely, God was behind all of that. Of course, God, David trusted in him. And are we trusting in God and putting our faith in him when we have tough stuff come our way, or are we just freaking out?
2: Well, it's such a good reminder, because one way leads to despair. If it's why God, you get down on how it's going on in your life. But then you think, is this an opportunity God's given me? It gives hope.
0: Yeah.
2: Which makes a huge difference in the end of that situation, right?
0: Plus, it's an opportunity to believe him.
2: Mm-hmm. Yes.
0: You know, I remember there was this preacher that I was listening to. He's like, it's just another opportunity to believe God.
2: Mm.
1: I love it. It's an opportunity to take a step of faith.
0: Absolutely.
2: Ooh.
0: That's good. That's right. Yeah, I don't know. You want to chime in about this? What do you think? 888-888-9976. You can text us at 58326.
3: If you're like me, you have those days from time to time when it feels like you can't do anything right. 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And the things I don't want to do, I do." But he found peace in the same way that you and I can. He said, "Who will deliver me from this life?" Thank God. The answer is found in Jesus Christ. The battle is hard, but it's already been won. 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
2: And this is super fun. You actually get a notification when somebody

0: Hey, good morning. We are Kenkel Fritz and friends. So this is fascinating to me. That maybe you should argue? Husbands and wives who hold in their anger die earlier than expressive couples who argue loudly then resolve the conflict.
1: Wow.
0: So you shouldn't hold things in. That's fascinating to me. Now, you don't have to argue loudly, but they're just drawing a contrast of holding in things is not good for you.
1: Wow, kind of makes you feel not good. Not good for the body, huh?
0: Right. That is fascinating how things like this affect you physically.
1: Right.
0: I don't quite understand that.
1: Wow.
0: But it does. So, but I think the key here is says, and then resolve the conflict.
1: Yeah, that's a good, I like that.
2: Okay,
1: ending.
2: Well,
1: yeah,
2: now you lost good. Me.
1: So now you're
2: just kidding.
0: So I think that's the key, is figuring out a way to resolve that. And I'm just curious about your relationship, how you resolve things, and do you, it kind of reminds me of like a loud Italian household type thing. You know what I'm talking about?
1: Yeah. Speak what's on your mind, make
0: exactly.
1: It known, work through it.
0: Get it out
1: and
0: there.
1: And everyone's good by dinner.
0: Right, yeah.
2: I will say with friendships and professional situations, I do tend to kind of let things brew. I think my husband will tell you at home that is not the case. I will let it out.
0: You know what?
2: Let it out.
0: You're very similar to my wife. She comes home and says things to me she wishes she said to other people. And I'm like, why do I have to? I feel like I'm getting the brunt of whatever your anger is. But I guess what it's saying is it's good to let that, figure out a way to let it out. Maybe, obviously, the Bible says to speak the truth in love. If you can do that, that's the right way to do it.
1: Yes.
0: Instead of opening a can. But yeah, I mean, how do you do that? How do you, I think there's probably a better way than a wrong way to constructively do this. But I think the bottom line is don't hold stuff in. Apparently it is bad for you physically.
2: All right. I'm on board with this. Yeah. I will happily put this into practice right now.
0: Did I just give you permission? I feel like I just gave Misty permission.
2: Everybody watch out.
0: Here she comes.
3: Do you procrastinate about a lot of things? Many people do. I am Dr. Randy Carlson with an Intentional Living Minute. Found an interesting little verse in Proverbs 4 that says, "Let your eyes look straight ahead

0: doing one thing today, no matter how small it is. And when you do, that's intentional living.
1: For more information and inspiration, go to theintentionallife.com.
2: Me personally, having recovered from self-harm as well as other things, what I have found that helps is we are created in the image of God. I, for the longest time, looked down upon myself. However, the Bible says that once we give our life to Christ, we are new in God's eyes.
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0: 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We are Kankel, Fritz, and Friends. So you want a job, hopefully you get a job first. But on your job, you want to make friends, of course.
1: Yeah.
0: I think it just makes work so much easier, so much funner if you got a good friend there. But you need to be strategic. I just saw this research. Many of us solve our personal problems by discussing them with others, but you might want to slide into that slowly at work.
1: Oh.
0: Mm. Gripe too much about the stress in your life and the boss may think that you're not able to handle your job. But the other thing is this. I think it's hard. Obviously, to make good friends, you have to be somewhat transparent.
2: Yeah.
1: Oh, true.
0: Which would mean some of that stuff that we're talking about. But I guess the thing is, it's you get there slowly, or you're gauging it based on what is the other person revealing.
1: Oh, that's good. Kind of knowing what they're comfortable with. But you can't, what you are.
0: You can't be cagey all day long. Or you're never going to make a friend. You can't, you know, you have to somehow open up.
2: Yeah.
0: So it's tough. This is hard to figure out.
1: We're kind of like state of residential speed, it sounds like.
0: at first, yes.
1: Yes, okay.
2: Yeah. I like that. Speed.
0: Don't speed.
1: Yeah, don't go too fast.
0: Don't hit those speed bumps too hard.
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0: or maybe this. You're always only one step
1: back to Jesus. 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All day long, we're giving away tickets to concerts happening all over the country,
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0: Cece on Family Life Radio. I'm thinking about this topic because of a friend of mine from college who is fighting a desperate battle against cancer at the moment. Things don't look that good. How do I sent a text and I was like, I'm praying for you right now to the wife. I'm praying for you right now. Someone else compiled a list, though, of practical things to do instead of saying, let me know if there's something I can do to help. And I loved this one. I prepaid a cleaner for 3 months. You just pick the days. It's a beautiful way to offload a burden for someone. Someone else said, I'm going to call you every day. Don't feel like you have to pick up. But if you ever need someone to talk to, you can expect a call from me. Or, I'm driving you to every appointment. Put them all in my calendar. Is there anything you would add to the list of a practical thing to text instead of let me know if you need something? I love this list.
1: Thank you.
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0: Let's talk about the family puke bowl. I'm serious. When I was a kid, the family puke bowl was also the caramel corn bowl and the salad bowl. And one needed a puke bowl too. Okay, some mom said, here's what you do in October. The stores sell these plastic pumpkins that light up. The idea is that when the kid carries them on October 31, it's lights the path and people can see them or whatever. But she said they work really well for a puke bowl because in the middle of the night, if the kid needs to reach over and find it, they can't see it. So that's my mom tip today on Family Life Radio.
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1: I'm grateful to spend time with you today on Family Life Radio. I just heard the wildest new research study where they took three groups of people for 10 weeks. One group wrote down five things they were grateful for every week. Another group listed hassles and annoyances, and then a third group just wrote down stuff that happened. The gratitude group came out ahead in almost every category. They felt better about their lives. They were more hopeful about the future. They reported fewer aches and complaints. They even exercised an hour and a half more every week than the people that just focused on their hassles. I mean, this is like scientific research. It doesn't even have a Christian component to it. Researchers say gratitude helps us notice the good things that are already there. I love that it's not a new idea. In 1 Thessalonians, Paul wrote, "Give thanks in all circumstances, not because every circumstance is good, but because gratitude changes what we focus on in the middle of it."
2: If you're anything like me, sometimes you need a little more life in life. Well, I love the song Rattle. There was a man named Ezekiel who had a dream about a bunch of dry bones in a valley. God said he would make breath enter those bones and they would come to life. So if you're feeling dry and longing to be revived, hold on. God loves to do it. Family Life Radio.
3: If someone asks about your hope as a believer, always be ready to explain it. But do this in a gentle and respectful way. God's Word for You, from Family Life Radio.

0: Today's joy spotted out there in the wild on Family Life Radio. My name is Cece. A 52-year-old woman shared that she's single, no children. A couple years ago, she bought herself a lake cabin. And she noticed, I'm really only using this 6 weekends in a year. She was having a conversation with a coworker who talked about being a single mom of 2 kids and, you know, never getting a break. Maybe you can relate. She said, every day off, it goes to something for the kids. Every extra dollar, happy to do it, but it goes towards something for the kids. So this woman thought, well, I got this lake cabin. And she offered it to this coworker for a week. She said, take your kids up. I've got kayaks. And then she went up there and she filled the refrigerator with food. The woman called her midweek crying. She goes, I can't tell you. The last time I read a book, the kids are playing in the lake and I'm reading and I'm just so overwhelmed with emotion. I'm crying happy tears. Well, that sparked an idea and this lady teamed up with a local organization to encourage single parents. And now, every week of the summer, her lake cabin is being used by single parents who just need a little getaway. And the woman gives them gift cards so they don't have to pay for gas to get up to the cabin in the first place. She said the only caveat is you've got to write a note about your experience in the guest book. And she said there's 62 entries and everyone warms my heart. That, my friends, is joy spotted out there in the wild. Maybe you've got something. Cabin, a skill, a spare room, an afternoon, or even a listening ear that could be someone's answered prayer today.
1: I start often by just asking open-ended questions to my kids, like, hey, do you know anybody in school that gets bullied? Or what's it like? How do kids treat each other, mistreat each other?
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1: Because it feels safe when you start out here, and it's not personal. 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And so I just start asking thoughtful questions. And as much as I'm trying to gain entrance into their heart, they're also watching and observing how I'm responding to them. And they're seeing, do mom and dad understand? Are they responding well? Is it safe to open up and share that I've experienced this? And so our responses really do matter, and that they're seeing compassion and understanding and care for our kids.
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3: Can you think of a moment in your life that changed your future? Hey, I'm Dr. Randy. This is the Intentional Living Center. We're live here today. I was thinking, coming into the studio, how life is lived in moments. It's not lived in weeks or years. It's lived in moments, this moment in time. And then every once in a while, not every day, but every once in a while, we have one of those moments that will change our lives forever. When I met my wife, Donna, that was a change in my life forever, and a good thing. Maybe it was a decision for a career. Maybe you got a diagnosis of cancer. In one moment, you're okay. The next moment, you're having what we call a no moment. Change the course of your life. When I was 33 years old, I had a moment, made a decision to go back to school to work on my graduate degree and then my doctorate and learned and train and move in the direction of helping people. And you know, what we do at the moment, a moment of decision, a moment of change, a moment of challenge, what we do at that moment will impact the rest of our life. And I think we can all think of moments in our life that some we'd like to go back and relive, but we can't. But others we say, yeah, that's the moment. I was thinking of a story. There's many in Scripture. Every one of the characters in Scripture had a moment. Paul had a moment on the Damascus Road, right? And I was thinking way back in the book of Genesis, Moses had a moment with God at the burning bush. I want to read this to you and then point out something really important, and we're going to get to your calls. I want to hear a moment in your life that changed the course of your life, not just spiritually, certainly, hopefully that's a part of it, but changed in a really practical way, in a positive way. I want to hear your story because we want to help people see that moments today can change their life. If you want to share your moment with me, give me a call, 888-888-1717, 888-888-1717. And Miss Amy, I think, is taking calls today. I'd love to hear from you. Go to the third chapter, the beginning of the book of the Bible, or in Exodus, rather, in the book of Exodus. And it says that one day Moses was tending the flock of his father-in-law, Jethro. He led the flock far into the wilderness and came to Sinai, the mountain of God. And there the angel of the Lord appeared to him in a blazing fire from the middle of a bush. Now, we know that story. Now, that's a moment, right? That's a defining moment. But listen, this is really key. Moses stared in amazement. Though the bush was engulfed in flames, it didn't burn up. This is amazing, Moses said to himself. Why isn't the bush burning up? Here's a key. At that moment, Moses said, I've got to go see what's going on. He said, I must go see it. And here is the key to this whole thing of moments in life. Verse 4. When the Lord saw Moses coming to take a closer look, God called to him from the middle of the bush. And Moses replied, here I am. Here's the point. You and I have burning bush experiences in our life. Maybe not that dramatic, but quiet moments, aha moments, awareness moments. And it was interesting that Moses went to look. What would have happened if Moses hadn't stopped and gone and looked at that burning bush? Because God did not respond to him, did not call out to him, until he turned to pay attention to what God was doing at that moment in his life. Now, we don't know. He could have walked away and said, I got to get back home. It's past time, and I'm going to be in overtime pretty soon, and my father-in-law is going to have to double up pay to pay me. But no, he went and looked. Here's the key. Moments in our life come, and smart people, intentional people, people who want to have a life that really matters long-term in terms of relationship success and so on, stop and pay attention to what happens in that moment. God, what's going on here? What are you trying to teach me? What am I learning? What is it that I can take from this moment in time that will bring you glory and certainly and hopefully bring benefit to me and my life and my family in the future? I'd love to hear your story. What's a moment in your life that really in a positive way made a difference? A burning bush, if you please. Maybe a small burning bush. 888-888-1717 is the number. Give me a call.
4: About 2.5 years ago, I had the opportunity to start preaching at a church that was looking for a pastor. And it was an aha moment for me because in those, I think it was about 3 months span, really wrestling with, is this what God wants me to do? At the time, my wife was pregnant with our second child, and we were part of a church that we, you know, we deeply loved and we were involved in. And it was one of those things like, hey, we have so much going on here. Are we going to give that up to pursue God's will here? And then I think in the final month before I got the view to call, it was very much a God gave us, me and my wife, both peace. God opened up doors to where we were able to get insured and we were able to have a healthy baby boy. And it was just one of those aha moments of like, Lord, you have a will and I can trust that your will is good. And I can trust that you're going to provide and care for us when we're following you. It really is a turning point in our lives. I mean, I've seen my daughter just flourish spiritually. At 7 years old, she's praying for people in our church before going to bed. She's telling people that Jesus loves them and telling them about God. And I look back on that, it's like, Lord, if I had been afraid to give up what we had, which was a good thing, I don't know whether we'd be experiencing this time of flourishing in our family.
3: Not likely. You know, that was a burning bush. In his case, it was that burning bush that was maybe not so visible like what Moses faced, but we all have these moments. We have them in life, and we got to pay attention. I think of Nehemiah. If you studied the book of Nehemiah, this guy who was captive in the palace of the king, simply ask one question to some of the friends coming from the occupied city of Jerusalem that had been destroyed and taken into captivity years earlier. He simply asked, what's going on back there? And when they told him, it changed his life. It says, it says that he sat down, he wept, he mourned, and he prayed. And it was a four-month process of that aha moment changing the entire course of him and his nation as he would go back and rebuild the wall of Jerusalem. Read it yourself in Nehemiah chapter 1. Just the first 4 or 5 verses and ask yourself, what if Nehemiah had not asked the question or listened to the answer? Maybe he'd have been more interested in the sports score than what was going on back home. Life change. Come join us. A defining moment in your life. 888-888-1717 is the number. Cherie is on the line in Michigan. Hi there. How are you?
5: I'm good. How are you?
3: Good. Have you had one of those moments in your life, Cherie?
5: I do. Last year in February, I was diagnosed with breast cancer. And that was my aha moment because it actually turned me toward God. And I am actually thankful for getting cancer. Mm. It turned me toward God. My faith is stronger than ever. And I actually have lupus, and it put going through the chemo put my lupus in remission. Mm. My cancer is now in what they call NED, no evidence of disease, mm-hmm. and I'm doing better than I ever have been. That was my aha moment.
3: Amen. What was your life like before that visit to the doctor?
5: Struggling, living paycheck to paycheck, stressful, and it's not anymore. I praise God every day. I'm thankful for everything that I have. I'm very blessed.
3: What do you think? What happened to you? I mean, spiritually, you turned to God, but what was it like when you walked out of that doctor's office that day with that diagnosis?
5: my attitude changed. I decided to go into it with a positive attitude.
3: I think you're breaking up a little bit, Sherry. Are you still there?
5: Can you hear me?
3: Yes. Yes. Go ahead.
5: Okay.
3: You said you had an attitude change walking out of the office.
5: Yes. I say positive, and I, instead of, you know, being down about it, I was ready to fight it, you know, and I just stayed positive through all of it and just faced it head on and just prayed to God. I started going to church. I had people in my church, all the fellowship there that were praying over me and with me, and it just completely changed my life. And I know without God, I wouldn't have been able to make it through the cancer.
3: Amen. I'm glad you're doing better, Sherry. And it's easy for us to have a moment, though, and then things, quote, get better, and then it's to forget the moment. We don't never want to forget those moments, do we?
5: No, we don't. And I will never forget that moment. I thank Him every day.
3: Amen. All right. Thank you, Sherry. Maybe yours is not as dramatic or life-changing as a cancer diagnosis, but the reality is we have sometimes moments that are very quiet, maybe just in a quiet moment. You're reading scripture, you're praying, the Holy Spirit speaking to you, and something in your life you realize just isn't adding up like it used to, and you've decided you want to go in a different direction. What's your moment? What's the moment for you? 888-888-1717. Larry in Michigan, how you doing?
6: Hi, Randy. How are you?
3: Good, good. You had an aha moment?
6: Yes, I did about 30-some years ago. I knew about the Lord, but didn't know the Lord personally. And I, from Michigan, I went down to Florida to buy a timeshare. And at the time, I felt that I had enough money, but after I signed the deal and everything, I couldn't sleep that night.
3: Mm.
6: The Holy Spirit wouldn't allow me to sleep. So I came back to Michigan, and I started praying like I never prayed before. I asked and seek and knocked on the Lord, and I had, luckily, I had 10 days to rescind the contract.
3: Yeah.
6: So my daughter, she helped me out. I sent the papers, and approximately 30 days later, something like that, I got a letter in the mail and said that everything is canceled. And a big, heavy burden went off my heart.
3: What happened at that moment, Larry? What were you thinking? What happened, and how did that impact that moment for the future 30 years of your life?
6: It did a lot for me, because after that, I might talk to my daughter who knows Jesus, and she said you ought to listen to Charles Stanley. And so I started listening to him and started taking notes. He was on TV, and it felt like he was talking to me. And I'd never done that before. Then I started reading the Bible. And once I started reading the Bible, it seemed to be, I don't know, more alive to me. And so my heart, my life has changed completely since that time.
3: Interesting. No timeshare for Larry.
6: Yep.
3: Oh, boy. You hear those ads now about people trying to get out of their timeshares? Well, but you know, that. Thank you, Larry, for your call. What do you do at the moment that you have a Larry experience? You just know, hey, I don't know why I did that. That's not right. For a Christian, we call that the Holy Spirit kind of speaking to us here. And what we do at the moment of an oh-no or aha moment can change everything in your life. Some people at those moments do the dumbest things. They are, say, just stupid things. Things that drive them into the ground financially or relationally or spiritually. And some of you realize you went from an aha moment to an oh no moment. And what do you do when the oh no moment just raises its ugly head, you know? Come join us, 888-888-1717. Quick break. I'll be right back with more calls.
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3: I think a fourth thing that Joseph did was he accepted that there was a bigger plan at work than his own life. We see life through these little lenses, and if we really study Scripture, we understand that we're part of something much bigger. I believe that God loves us, but God has some plan in place that I'm a piece of, and you're a piece of. And when we understand that, that we all are playing a piece that God has for us, that allows us to get above it and not see everything through our own lens. The opening sentence in the bestseller book that talks about purpose-driven life by Rick Warren is, "It's not about you." Not about you. Is that anti-American? I mean, that almost seems anti-American, doesn't it? Because in our country, it is about you. Yes, indeed. Hey, defining moments, you know, and that's an excerpt from our featured lesson, member lesson, on when life makes no sense. And there are moments when life makes no sense, even as a strong follower of Jesus Christ. There are things that can happen that you say for a moment, at least, that doesn't make sense. And we don't live in a sensible world, let's face it. Common sense is even gone, seems like. And as Christians, we need to use these powerful moments in our life, and sometimes they're very subtle, just like Larry or Sherry, which is a big one, or others coming in to share their story. But we all have moments, and how we, if we blow through these moments, things can blow up in our life. But we can use these moments in a positive, doesn't have to be a negative thing. The moment could be God just really speaking to you about, hey, you know, maybe it's time for me to go into that ministry. Maybe it's time for me to start volunteering. Maybe it's time God's speaking to me about a change in some area of my life. That we take advantage of those moments and use those moments in a very powerful way. And that's what we're talking about here today. If you want to join me, 888-888-1717. Nicholas, hi there. How are you?
8: I'm all right today. How are you?
3: Good. What was your aha moment?
8: Oh, at the beginning of this year, I hadn't been listening to God for a while when I thought I was, and I just kept arguing with my wife and basically just got kicked out and lost everything and went homeless. And then about a few months, 2 to 3 months later, I remember I listened to a show you were doing with a gentleman talking about how to save money and just thinking in general about my life. And I decided I'd kind of try to start listening to God. And here we are getting towards the end of this year, and I have a decent job now. Not everything's perfect, but it's, you know, one day at a time, God says I'm where he wants me, and things are working out with my wife. We're about to celebrate her birthday coming up. So, I mean, it's just been a blessing.
3: Amen.
8: And I realized that the lesson,
3: Go ahead. What was the lesson?
8: I realized the biggest lesson I could learn is listening to God and being willing to surrender was what is needed in our lives.
3: Amen to that. Did you see the warning signs before the door got open and you got kicked out?
8: Oh, yeah. Actually, God kept telling me himself. He kept telling me to practice, be slow to speak, quick to listen, slow to become angry. And I kept coming up with excuses or reasons why I didn't want to do that or couldn't do it, quote unquote, in the moment. But after it happened, I just realized I was capable the whole time. I was just stuck in my head.
3: Yeah. So you had all these little aha moments along the way until, boom, an oh-no moment, and the door opens and you're on the outside.

0: forth, God said my time in the desert, so to speak, was over, and I can move back in the house, and my wife agreed, and so that's where we're at. But I've been dating her, working things out, and even the scariest things I've had to face really don't seem like anything now. It seems like all good things are ahead, so I'm just going to keep surrendering and let God do what he wants with it.
1: Amen. Don't ever forget that moment.
0: I don't think I can. I really don't think I can.
1: All right. That's the key. All right, my friend. Thank you, Nicholas. Moments changing life, marriages, relationships, finance, health. Sometimes we got to get a little kick in the backside to wake us up to life. And that's why I said I'd rather have an aha moment than an oh no moment. Because we're all going to have some of those, both of them. But when we blow by them like Nicholas did, he just admitted it. I just blew by the first one, the second one, the third one, the fourth one, and boom. Oh, no. But fortunately for he, for his family, for his future, for his health, and for you to hear the story today, his oh, no moment became, hey, look what God's doing. I'm done in the desert and coming back in and living intentionally for Christ. That's great. All right, let me go to Isa in New Mexico. Hi, Isa. How are you today?
2: Hi. I'm really good. How are you?
1: Good, good. What's been an aha moment in your life you want to talk about?
2: Well, I was in a large workshop, and the workshop leader, it was about 25 of us in the room, and she said, all the extroverts go to one side of the room, and all the introverts go to the other side of the room.
1: Hmm.
2: And I'm looking at this, and I raised my hand and said, aren't we extreme and opposites, and couldn't we teach each other how to be more like each other? And all of a sudden, everyone in the room just walked in the middle and stared at the leader.
1: Wow.
2: And I just got so filled. It was such a beautiful moment that you couldn't even plan if you tried. And I had a tear in my eyes, and I just looked up and said, this is what Jesus would want. Wow. It was just incredible.
1: How's that impacted incredible you moment now as you look back on that experience? But that's a pretty bold thing to do. You're challenging the leader who's saying, I want you to do They had an aha moment too, by the way.
2: It was beautiful because a lot of people came to me later and, you know, the executive director, this, that, and the other, and said, yeah, I didn't feel comfortable with that direction. I'm so glad you did that. I mean, to think that being an extreme personality, and then there's another one, you know, maybe that's just always friends, couples, no matter what it is. Maybe we can always learn from each other instead of demanding that you be exactly like me.
1: Yeah, exactly. That's great. So what kind of a workshop? Was it a work thing for your business?
2: It was a very large chamber of commerce, and It was one of those, you know, increase your morale kind of things.
1: Yeah. Boy, I tell you what, we could learn a lesson from that today. I mean, you talk about the division in our country today. It just doesn't seem like anything can be done that's going to be positive unless it's totally 100% agreed with the other part. I mean, there's just no sense of unity. And boy, we need that in this country, don't we?
2: Yes, we do.
1: That's huge. All right. Hey, thank you for your call, Isa. Appreciate it.
2: Thank you so much for what you do.
1: Glad to do it. All right. We're talking about the power of living intentionally in Christ. Quick break. I'll be right back.
3: So maybe your life has not turned out the way you thought it would. A tragedy can cause you to lose your faith. In Dr. Randy's message titled, When Life Makes No Sense, you'll learn from Joseph's example how to respond to life's hardest seasons without allowing them to define your future.
4: When you're going through a time in your life that doesn't make sense, you're not there forever. There's something coming. And the decisions you make during the time when it makes no sense will determine what comes next.
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1: Thank you, Kurt. 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

0: 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All right, let me go to Michigan. Spiros is on the line. Hi there. How are you?
1: Fine. Thank you, Doctor. How are you doing
0: good
1: today?
0: Good. Appreciate your call. What's been an aha or defining moment in your life?
1: Well, I'm going to give you a little history real quick. I grew up as a Jehovah's Witness, as a Greek Orthodox, and then at 6 years old, my mother changed to the priest was molesting little girls and in a church, and my mother and father left the church. And then my mother became a Jehovah's Witness, and I was a Jehovah's Witness till I was 23. But I still didn't have the Lord in my life. And then I drew away from the Lord, and I spent 9 years in college thinking a college education I would find happiness and fulfillment, and I didn't. And I struggled through 40 years. And this last year, I started started my Bible every morning and saying prayers, and I felt a connection with the Lord, with Heavenly Father and Lord Jesus, but I didn't feel the Spirit working in me. And I didn't even know that the Holy Spirit lives in us.
0: Mm-hmm.
1: And I ended up this past spring, I'm not sure why, but I committed myself to the Lord. I dedicated my life to the Lord.
0: Amen.
1: And since then, I have been the happiest, most fulfilled person that I ever thought I could be. Never thought I could be.
0: Amen. Spiros just said it, wrapped up the show beautifully. Spiros, as a reminder, we can take a 40-year wilderness journey, and that may be you today. And maybe you've been having an aha moment every day for the last 6 months, the last 6 years, the last 40 years. And today's the day you're saying, I'm not going to blow by it anymore. Today's the day you say, Lord Jesus, the scripture teaches us, trust in the Lord with all of our heart. Lean not on our own understanding, but in every way that we can, we acknowledge him, his presence, his Holy Spirit, as Spiros reminds us, and then he will direct your path. Today, I would challenge you to say, Lord, I'm done trying to do it my way. I give myself to you. And I ask you to help me now be intentional. Get some help. 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
2: It's been a long year. It almost took me down, I swear.

0: If you've got some lemon lime Gatorade in the refrigerator, okay, you don't have to like freak out because your child just drank it today. But there has been a recall of 122,000 cases of Gatorade. It's about 2 million bottles, and it's being recalled across 37 states. The flavors are lemon lime zero, orange, and orange zero, and the 28-ounce bottles. But before you dump every sports drink in your garage fridge, the issue isn't contamination. That's important. The problem is that certain bottles contain yellow number 5 and yellow number 6 food dyes, and they weren't properly listed on the label. So if you've got a kid with sensitivities to dye, that kind of thing, yes, give your fridge a quick once over. You don't know what's lurking behind the leftover pizza, but it's recalled because of what's missing from the label, not what's inside the Gatorade, if that makes sense.
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0: 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This is a guest mom tipper from the Every Girl podcast. And when I encountered this, I thought, wait a minute. I think I do this as well after work. Can you relate?
1: We have this weird psychological cutoff where the workday ends and we almost feel like the day is over. You worked all day. So who cares if you just spend a couple hours in front of the TV? The day is basically over anyway. Except it's actually not. If you finish work at 5 p.m. and you go to bed at 10 p.m., you still have 5 hours of your day left. That is 25 hours every single week. There is this other enormous portion of our lives happening outside of work. Maybe those hours are where you fall in love, where you build your dream business, where you sit at dinner with your friends and you laugh until you cry. What do I want these hours to contain? What do I want my life outside of work to look like?
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0: I'm looking at you, Chiricahua. What am I talking about? This is so exciting. America might be about to get its 64th national park, and it's in southeastern Arizona. Chiricahua National Monument is nicknamed Wonderland of the Rocks, and it is just one presidential signature away from becoming Chiricahua National Park. I mean, have you been there? This one is famous for its towering rock spires and balancing boulders and dramatic volcanic formations. It looks straight out of a fantasy movie. It was first protected in 1924. It covers about 12,000 acres. What's interesting is Chiricahua only gets about 70,000 visitors a year compared to parks like Yellowstone and the Grand Canyon. Not a ton of visitors, but supporters say that its national park status could put it on more travelers' radar and boost tourism in the area. Have you been to Chiricahua? Are you all on board like I am for it becoming the latest national park, Wonderland of Rocks? Sounds like a place I'd put on my bucket list immediately.
1: Thank you.
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5: Hey there, this is Josiah Queen, and this is the story behind my song, Can't Steal My Joy, with Brandon Lake. It says in Nehemiah 8:10, the joy of the Lord is your strength. 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

0: I'm Cece on Family Life Radio. What was your latest impulse buy, but that actually worked out in your favor? I don't know. I was scrolling through. Someone was promoting this notepad that was designed for brains that can have a little ADD, which my brain can have. And it was called the Brain Dump. And every day you write your big goal. I use that to write down what I'm going to have for dinner that night because that's one of my biggest stressors. And so I find if I write that out, brain dump in the morning, I have it figured out. And then there's a bunch of boxes of, you know, like, I need to call, I need to text, I need to email, I need to schedule, all that stuff I have a hard time with. And then this is my favorite section, though. I want to make or create. And so every day, that's my happy, that's like when I get through all the to-dos and to emails and to text, I get to write like what I want to make or create. And I'm in the middle, I'm stripping paint off a dining room buffet and I'm refinishing it. And every day I get to write that down because it's taking me like 6 weeks because I'm old now. I don't have the energy I used to have, okay? But add that to your, however you organize your thoughts, make room for something you want to make or create, because it's my favorite part of my to-do list.
1: If you're like me, you have those days from time to time when it feels like you can't do anything right. Even Paul in the Bible dealt with that. He said, "The things I want to do, I don't do, and the things I don't want to do, I do." But he found peace in the same way that you and I can. He said, "Who will deliver me from this life?" Thank God. The answer is found in Jesus Christ. The battle is hard, but it's already been won. 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

0: I'm Cece on Family Life Radio. Have you ever noticed how one tiny annoyance can hijack your entire mood? I heard a question this week that completely flips that around, and I can't stop thinking about it. A guy was talking about staying at an Airbnb, and then construction started right next door, and he was so mad. The noise was driving him crazy. Workers everywhere. Not the peaceful getaway he had planned. I would have packed my stuff and left. And then he asked himself a simple question. What would this look like if it were fun? So you know what he did? He went out and he bought the construction workers each a smoothie. Suddenly, he had a smoothie, they had smoothies, everybody was smiling, and he made a bunch of new friends. I love that idea because most of us spend a lot of energy wishing the annoying thing wasn't happening. But what if we got curious instead? The long line at the grocery store, make it fun. The traffic jam, fun. The delayed flight, how can we make this fun? Maybe it turns into a conversation. Maybe it's a chance to encourage somebody who's having a harder day than you are. It's not pretending everything is wonderful, but look for possibility instead of irritation.
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0: maybe this. 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

0: Thank you for being here. It is Family Life Radio. My name is Sam. Has God ever said no to you? And then later you went, wow, that was a right answer. What happened?
1: When I was in my 20s, I really, really desired to be married and have kids. And I thought, what is wrong with me? Why can't I be married? I just prayed and prayed and prayed. And in that time, God showed me to be a youth leader with the church that I was involved in. And I worked with the junior high kids for about 5-6 years. And it really opened my eyes and told me, you know what, I'm not meant to be married right now. And now I'm married and I have 2 beautiful children. But I look back at that and I think, wow, you know, if I'd have been married and had kids, I wouldn't have been able to do that. And it really, really was a good thing then. But at that time, I didn't know.
0: Yes. I have been through that as well. And, you know, the only thing that is worse than that initial disappointment when God says no is when I refuse it and I just keep pressing and pressing and try to make it happen anyway. And eventually it goes forward and it is bad. So it's good. Now I give him permission. Hey, if I'm being stubborn, if I don't know what's good for me, you have permission, God, all the way. It's actually a pretty safe place to be.
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0: My friend texted me a question that I had to think about. How do you feel when God says no? Family Life Radio, I'm Sam. Has God said no to you before? What happened? 888-888-9976. I was married right out of college to a man who eventually was really unfaithful to me and who left. And I had become a new Christian. And I remember praying for this man to come back. Every day I would just expect God is going to bring him back. And we're going to have this amazing ministry that has to do with recovery of marriage and everything. And it was so crazy that I would hear a car coming down the street and I'd run to the window and think it was him, you know. And I stopped eating. I got really small and I just was kind of crazy in my head, you know. And God said no. And that marriage eventually broke up completely. And I was brokenhearted for years. I thought something went wrong. God shouldn't have said no on that. That could have been a good ministry. Today, I am grateful. First of all, when God says no, he also says yes to something else. And so now I get to have my husband Carlos and our daughter Zoe and our son Desmond and our older boys. But the bigger part is I think God showed me that my desire to have that marriage was kind of like an idol, that I put my whole well-being on the fact of whether that marriage would be okay or not. And there's only one thing that determines whether I'm okay or not, and that is, are my eyes on God? And am I walking with him? And if I am, then none of the rest of that matters. You know, we walk on strong. And I want to speak that as someone who loves you and whatever you're going through and God maybe said no and you're wondering, you know, is it going to ever be okay? And I'll say, if your eyes are on him and you're walking with him, yeah, it's going to be okay. It really is. So do you have a story of when God says no? My friend Matt texted me this. He works on the weekend at nights on Family Life Radio, and he's going to do a whole show on this. So if you want to join in, 888-888-9976.
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1: Have you noticed you don't hear a bunch of commercials? 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
1: One of the most amazing things to me about God is that He trusts us with children, that we get to raise them and we get to be around them and see them, these gifts on the planet. And when they speak His word, my heart. This is my friend Carissa.
2: If I acted crazy, I did it for God. Christ's love has moved me to such extremes.
1: Yes.
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1: What verse is that?
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1: Thank you. Doesn't that just make you happy?
3: I was thinking, you don't know what it's like to be God, but He knows what it's like to be you. He understands family conflict, work struggles, having friends who are sick, and He even understands what it's like to be tempted. 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

0: Thank you for being here. 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I'm Sam.
1: One of your worst voice text mistakes. What did it say? I was with my friend and we were working, and she decided to text their foreign exchange student because they were going out for pizza and she wanted a slice. And so she said, "Can you bring me a single meat slice?" And it took the longest time for her foreign exchange student, Sophia, to come back and report that she was unable to get the slice of pizza. And my friend was like, "Well, why couldn't you get me a slice?" And she holds up the text and it said, "Can you get me a seagull meat slice?" She thought it was an American thing. Seagull meat? I don't know.
2: Do you procrastinate about a lot of things? Many people do. I'm Dr. Randy Carlson with an Intentional Living Minute. Found an interesting little verse in Proverbs 4 that says, "Let your eyes look straight ahead and your eyelids look right before you." You know, that's really an intentional living verse. Can I challenge you, if you have a lot of dreams, a lot of ideas, but really a lack of follow through, to have fewer dreams and more daily action? That's really goal setting, isn't it? I wrote a book called The Power of One Thing, and in that book I outlined that every day doing the next right one thing. And even at the end of each day, to be able to look back and say, "I accomplished this one thing that moved me closer to my bigger dream." That's a powerful way to overcome procrastination. Get started doing one thing today, no matter how small it is. And when you do, that's intentional living.
3: For more information and inspiration, go to theintentionallife.com.
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0: 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My name is Sam.
1: I got a chance to sit down with a man who professionally interviews famous people for a living. And I asked him for any special hints that regular people could use. And he gave me this one. He said, you can tell when someone is almost done answering a question because they will make a physical change. A lot of times they'll scoot their chair back just a little bit. He says, when you see that chair slide back, you know they're almost done. So you're ready with your next question. We can use this kind of thing in everyday life. Reading body language. If you're in a meeting or if you're talking to your kids, you read the language and you know what they are thinking. We used to have a boss who, when he was in a meeting and you were talking, you could tell when your answer should finish because his leg would start jiggling. So you're talking too long. Stop talking now. The same signals with one person, it doesn't always apply to another person, though. I did that with my friend, and she goes, why did you stop talking? Because your leg was jiggling. And she goes, I just need to go to the bathroom.
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2: When I feel like no one can relate, I love hearing for King and Country's God Only Knows. 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

0: How much pressure do you put on yourself for all of your family to know that Jesus is real? It is Family Life Radio. I'm Sam. I think I beat myself up a lot because my mom and my dad aren't entirely in, and I feel like time's running out. I need to make sure this happens. And I was actually encouraged. One of my friends said we need to stop approaching life like everything depends on our own strength. It's him. And what we need to do is just ask him, what should I do? And so I prayed. I said, God, I want my mom to be reading the Bible every day. What would I do? I remembered I'm doing the YouVersion Bible app Bible study with Family Life Radio. This one is on joy, and it's a really good one. It just takes a few minutes every day. Like today, it says, think of how tiring it is to try to force a good attitude, talking yourself into gratitude, or pushing for a feeling that won't come. And Jesus gives you something better. He hands you his joy as a gift, and your part is to just stay close to him. I know my mom will do this if I show her how. So next time I'm going to visit, I'm going to load the YouVersion Bible app on her phone. I'm going to find the Family Life Radio plan on joy. It's only like 7 days, and I think when she starts doing it, she's going to feel closer to him. How many other areas of my life am I just trying to lift something that's way too heavy for me? Stop approaching life like everything depends on our own strength. What are you praying right now? How is God lifting that for you? 888-888-9976.
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4: 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Well, I love the song Rabbit. There was a man named Ezekiel who had a dream about a bunch of dry bones in a valley. God said he would make breath enter those bones and they would come to life. So if you're feeling dry and longing to be revived, hold on. God loves to do it. Family Life Radio.
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